0: Support comes from the Robinson Community Learning Center. Their Talk With Your Baby program focuses on the importance of frequent interaction through talking, singing, and playing with children ages birth to 3 years. These activities strengthen bonding, language, social, and emotional development. More at rclc.nd.edu.
1: Time DOJ is seeing it as well. The New York Times also asked the judge to unseal three other documents from Tartaglione's case. Varquette says they could help answer some questions about where the note came from. Rachel Treisman, NPR News.
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3: President Trump's face is set to feature in new U.S. passports, joining national parks passes, commemorative coins, and banners hanging from federal buildings. 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Coming up with On Point tonight at 9 on 88.1 WVPE. 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
9: Our Kells are about as big as a Canadian rock band can get. 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
11: 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I'm Elsa Chang.
12: And I'm Mary Louise Kelly. In Death Valley National Park, there's a cavern protected by fences and video surveillance. At its bottom lies a deep pool of water. This pool is the only home of the critically endangered Devil's Hole pupfish. They've lived there for millennia. About a year ago, their population dropped to the lowest level ever recorded. As NPR's Nell Greenfield Boyce reports, government biologists had to act at a time when federal science was facing its own crisis.
13: For decades, both scientists and the public have marveled over how the one-inch-long, iridescent Devil's Hole pupfish ekes out an existence in a single, overheated fishbowl made of rock. When Kevin Wilson was a kid back in the 1970s, he visited while on a trip with his mom.
14: I have vivid memories at 9 years old looking down off of this observation deck down into Devil's Hole.
13: He now works for the National Park Service and says in late 2024, Devil's Hole contained 200 fish, which for this species seemed pretty good. But that December, and then again a couple of months later, distant earthquakes created waves in the hole's normally still water. These huge waves sloshed back and forth, sweeping across a shallow rock shelf, wiping it clean and removing algae. The algae

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1: This final note on the way out today, which you already know if you bought a plane ticket recently, the Department of Transportation said this week that U.S. airlines spent 56% more on jet fuel in March than they did in February. Strait of Hormuz, by the way, last time I checked, still closed. Our daily production team includes Livy Burdett, Andy Corbin, Maria Hollenhorst, Sarah Leeson, Sean McHenry, Michaela Sea, and Sophia Terenzio. Will Story is the supervising senior producer. And I'm Kai Rizdahl. We will see you tomorrow, everybody. This is APM.
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4: Hey, I'm Tom Power. Welcome to Q. So Arkells are one of the biggest bands in Canada. You know, they play arenas and football stadiums. But for their next door, here's what they're doing. They're doing like small legions and small bars for like a couple of hundred people, in addition to their, you know, normal big venues. So Arkells will be here to talk about why they're doing that, how they came to that decision. It's an interesting story. And we're going to listen to their brand new album, Arkells, coming up. Plus, have you ever wanted to learn sword swallowing? I know you're saying to yourself in the car right now, oh yeah, I've always wanted to learn how to swallow a sword. Jodie Wilson will be here to talk to you about her new film, which is strange and joyful and a wonderful film. But she'll tell you how to look like you're, yeah, swallowing steel. All that coming up on Q.

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1: You're listening to my conversation with Max Kerman and Mike DeAngelis of the band Arkells. Their new album is out. It's called Between Us. We've been talking about why they're doing some sort of smaller venues in addition to their gigantic arenas on this tour. Coming up, you're going to get behind the scenes of the new album. They worked with a producer who's famous for challenging the bands he works with in a pretty real way. We're going to talk about that. And how the album's cover art is sort of a throwback to their earlier days, too.

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5: From WHYY in Philadelphia, I'm Terry Gross with Fresh Air. Today, Jack Miles reflects on religion and secularism after having edited the Norton Anthology of World Religions. It covers Judaism, Christianity, Islam, Hinduism, Buddhism, and Taoism, and collects primary texts as well as commentary. Miles was raised Catholic and joined a Jesuit seminary, becoming a scholar of the Hebrew Bible.
6: As a boy from a lower working class background where no one went to college, I was attracted by the Jesuits as an international organization, and I was attracted by the very notion of career that they had, intellectual career.
5: He left the Jesuits after 10 years.
6: A short description of my life is the Jesuits made me an intellectual and the intellectuals made me an ex-Jesuit.
5: Miles won a Pulitzer Prize for his book, God, a Biography. Also, Maureen Carrigan reviews the novel Outline. First News.
7: Live from NPR News in Washington, I'm Ryland Barton. Iran says the U.S. violated the ceasefire by targeting Iranian ships and non-military sites along the Islamic Republic's southern coast. That's according to Iran's state broadcaster, citing a military official. U.S. Central Command says it targeted Iranian military sites after Iran launched missiles, drones, and small boats at three American warships transiting the Strait of Hormuz. President Trump said the ceasefire was still in effect, telling ABC News Tonight the strikes were, quote, a love tap. Secretary of State Marco Rubio met with Pope Leo today at the Vatican, in part to smooth over strained relations with the Holy See, followed repeated attacks from President Trump. NPR's Jason DeRose reports the meeting comes as Leo is marking his first anniversary as Pope.
8: The Vatican, in a statement, says Rubio and Leo had, quote, cordial discussions. It goes on to say the U.S. Secretary of State reaffirmed a shared commitment to fostering good bilateral relations between the Holy See and the United States. The Vatican says there was also an exchange of views on countries affected by war. During Pope Leo's first year, he has repeatedly spoken out in favor of peace, specifically regarding U.S. military action in Iran and Venezuela. The pontiff even urged people to contact their elected officials to ask them to work for peace. That attracted the ire of President Trump. Jason DeRose, NPR News.
7: Brazil's President Lula da Silva says he's optimistic that relations between his country and the U.S. are improving after a White House meeting today. Tensions between Brazil's leftist leader and Trump have been strained over tariffs and over Trump's solidarity with Brazil's right-wing former president. NPR's Carrie Kahn reports.
9: President Lula says he spent hours with Trump, had a great lunch, and is going back to Brazil optimistic